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The Taranaki Community Education Trust have a Ukrainian dumpling workshop for the school holidays. It happens on Tuesday the 3rd of July at 10 o'clock at Spotswood College. And for more information or to register, head along to the Taranaki Community Education's Facebook page. Upside Acrobatics are holding a school holiday program from the 1st to the 10th of July. Again, head along to Upside Acrobatics Facebook page for more information. The Taranaki Time Bank is holding an Upsewing Basics workshop on Saturday the 5th of July in Hawera at the Girl Guide Hall in Princess Street. Now it runs from 10 o'clock till midday. And for more information, you can head along to taranakitimebank.org. 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

0: May is Pink Ribbon Breakfast Month. Did you know if breast cancer is found early through a mammogram, the 10-year survival rate is around 95%? 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

Community notices with the team at Field Talk Taranaki. Well, here's what's happening around the region this coming month. 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Blue Petal is hosting a Mothers and Makers Workshop on Friday the 8th of May. 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And while you're there, you can also check out their upcoming Seed and Antipasti Workshop happening the following weekend, plus the Vital Glow Workshop, which happens on the 22nd of May at the Collaboration. On Sunday the 24th of May, the churches of New Plymouth are coming together for a special day of Pentecostal celebrations. Marking the evening will be drama, dance, workshop, worship, prayer from churches across the city, and it all happens at St Andrew's Presbyterian Church in Liardet Street from 7 o'clock on the 24th of May. If you've got something coming up, make sure you send your community notice in to us at community@artmedia.org.nz and we will help spread the word. 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

same theme song, so it once wrote. It steals the colors of the dead. It's kind of pretty if you like the right word. For my dog, then I'm second. Because there are colors of night. A burning red, passion, the angry green, jealous, and the ugly, terrifying black.

us here for Island Echoes, youth voice with rhythm, Talanoa with purpose, identity with beat drop. Meet Georgia, Faith and Angelina, three Pacifica teens from Naumutu living creative lives with zero chill and maximum heart. 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

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Island Echoes is Pacifica youth speaking their truth out loud. 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

So that was the first big weekend of the summer. Starts Thursday as usual with a canteen quiz, and again no one wins a big cash prize. Later I do my sound bloke routine by approaching Gina's new boyfriend to say that he shouldn't feel there's any animosity between us, and then I even go and make peace with her. Shouldn't have bothered. Then on Friday night we went through to the Arches. There was only one car going, so someone had to get the train. We got through quite late and went to a pub to take the gear. There was no problems getting in, we saw others waiting in the front of the queue, so we skipped in. It was a good night, everyone was nutted and ended up dancing with some bloke.

10 o'clock in the morning, we went downstairs to buy some drink. We had intended to watch a football in the afternoon, but we passed it by then and slept right through it. I winked to find the English had won 2-0.

Sunday afternoon we got up to John's with a lot of beer and time to watch The Simpsons. It was a really good episode about love always ended in tragedy, except of course for Marge and Homer. It was quite moving at the end, and to tell you the truth, my eyes were a bit damp.

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To get in, we had to climb over a 10-foot steep fence, which resulted in severe bruising our hands, legs and groins. But we had a good laugh on the stuff, especially on the tube slide, which probably doubles up as a urinal for drunk teens. Then we walked through the woods to look at the tomb. It was a big disappointment, but I missed the

0: It's 9 o'clock on a Friday, and that means it's time for Frankly Friday, a chance for you to connect with the community, thanks to the wonderful team at Driving Miss Daisy. This is Frankly Friday, only on Access Radio Taranaki, your community voice. Good morning and welcome, of course, along to Frankly Friday. Thanks to Driving Miss Daisy, we come to you every Friday morning. Of course, this show is all about the community and what is happening out and about, what things are happening, as I say, and also any news and views and opinions on things. So today, joining me, I have a good friend coming in and joining me who's standing for Ward A of the TET Board, Marcia Millard. Welcome, of course, to Frankly Friday.
1: Good morning. Friday already.
0: I know, isn't it crazy? Mm. Yeah, this week's gone so fast. So tell me, first of all, why are you standing for the TET board?
1: Well, why not would be my first response, because I'm an obstinate little mare. but because for a lot of years, as you know, Tracy, I've worked within the not-for-profit and voluntary and community sector here in Taranaki. So from those very early years, 12, 13 years ago, I've been aware of the TET.
0: Yeah.
1: I mean, particularly as I used to live in Stratford, and now live in the Inglewood area. But you've got two sports stadium there that both start with the words TET.
0: Yeah, yeah.
1: So I thought, what is this TET? So I did a little bit of investigation. And then working in community development, I was in South Taranaki at the time, so there was only small areas of South Taranaki that were eligible to apply. Mm. And then I was thinking, well, why is that? Because obviously this is a great community funder. Why is it restricted to a certain area? So then I started doing my research, and then I worked out why. so for those who don't know, the TET grant system is based on investments made from the sale of the old Taranaki Electricity Trust area.
0: Yes, yeah, yeah.
1: So that's why it's split into two wards.
0: Yeah.
1: So it's quite defined, the boundaries.
0: It is, isn't it? So Ward A covers Waitara, obviously Tarara,
1: Inglewood. So it kind of, Inglewood skirts down 3A but misses out Lepperton.
0: Yeah.
1: Covers Waitara and then everything north from there
0: up to
1: Mount Messenger.
0: Yeah, okay, right up to Mount Messenger.
1: Yeah,
0: wow.
1: And quite a
0: okay.
1: bit of the rural area as well. So out where we are at Tarata, Purangi, Okoki, Uranui, quite out that way. And then there's a line where the rural area splits into Ward B, which covers kind of Stratford, down as far as Eltham, across to Kaponga, and then Tariki is the State Highway 3 boundary for the two areas. So, yeah, it's quite... Oh, it goes all the way out to Whangamumma.
0: I was going to say out of Whangamumma.
1: it's quite a big area.
0: Yeah, it is. So looking at that, obviously there's three places for Ward A that are available on the board, and the same
1: That's
0: with
1: right.
0: Ward B.
1: That's right.
0: I mean, South Taranaki, but it's not, it's really Central Taranaki. You're looking at the Ward B, as you say, that covers Whangamumma, Stratford, Eltham, Kaponga out that way, Cardiff. I mean, there's four people standing, so you've got three who are there existing, and obviously Kim Sharp stepped in now as the fourth person there. But when we look at Ward A, there's six of you, isn't there?
1: Eight.
0: Oh, there's eight. Wow, and only three seats as well.
1: That's right. So it's, and the last elections, Ward A didn't actually have an election because only three people stood.
0: Wow.
1: So there wasn't actually an election. Because I considered it last time.
0: Yeah.
1: But at the time, I was quite busy.
0: Yes.
1: I was still in the throes of my work at Wheelhouse. And I didn't have the time to be able to commit fully to it.
0: Yeah.
1: Because the other thing, I've got a little bit of an insight of what it involves being on a funding distribution committee. Because I've served on the COGS committee, which is the Community Operations Grant.
0: Yeah.
1: Which, again, that's an election. However, I've been fortunate that each time I've put myself forward, there's only been enough people for the seats.
0: Yeah.
1: So it's not gone to an election, but you need to be nominated by a community organisation that you're working with.
0: Yes.
1: So I did a term on the COGS South.
0: Yes.
1: When I lived in that district, but then I moved to where we are now. So then I did a term on COGS
0: North.
1: And I was chair.

0: for that one.
1: Yeah.
0: Because I come across with that experience of the South.
1: That's exactly it.
0: And it's, you know, when you look at it, or being on a decision-making group that's helping people realise their dreams by giving them money, it sounds great. It's really hard.
1: Yeah.
0: And I do remember the first time as a COGS North committee we sat together, we were like, oh, you kind of question why you're there, because every cause who's given you a funding application is worthy.
1: Yes.
0: But you've only got a finite amount of money
1: so
0: to give
1: away.
0: Yeah,
1: so much money in the coffers, as it were.
0: And you've kind of, you've got to juggle who's worth more than the, and you really struggle, and then you, eventually you kind of get, right, you've kind of got to take, you've got to start looking at the advantages for the wider community and then the discussions and the robust discussions that you have. And I've been really fortunate with that distribution committee and also with Taranaki Foundation. Been sat round the table with people were very different, where you can have honest, robust discussions. And, I mean, that's the idea of having more than one person around the table,
1: absolutely,
0: right?
1: Absolutely, yeah, absolutely.
0: So that you're all coming with a slightly different viewpoint. And that's what I really enjoyed, because I'm not afraid to kind of say, well, what about this? Or what? Let's think about that. Or if somebody says, oh, yeah, I think we should do this, I'll say, well, why? You know, I'm a little bit of a questioner.
1: Yeah.
0: And I'm not just doing it to be a pain.
1: No, but you want to know.
0: I want to fully understand.
1: Yeah, absolutely.
0: Because at the end of the day, when you're on these committees, people know about it, particularly when you're in election.
1: Yes.
0: Because you've got to put yourself out there.
1: Yeah.
0: And people will ask you, well, why didn't I? So it's got to be a robust decision so that you know why. Or somebody might say, oh, why did you give them and not this? So it's got to be a robust decision-making process.
1: Mm.
0: And I think I've been fortunate. The COGS is government funding. The Taranaki Foundation is...
1: bequests.
0: It's donor-led.
1: Yeah.
0: So you're representing, you're ensuring that you're representing the views of the donors.
1: Mm.
0: And that's one of the things I was really passionate about, because Matthew and I have decided that we're going to...
1: Yes, I saw that.
0: In years to come,
1: bequest,
0: we're going to... leave some money to Taranaki Foundation for the bequest fund. So I'm really passionate about the donors' views. Don't matter what I think, we're here making recommendations on behalf of the donors. So this one is like another level. So it's like using the experiences from those two. I really feel I'm in a good place to be able to use that experience for a slightly different type of grant giving, because this is the investment interest that's going out to a specific area. And I've applied to TET for groups that I've been on before, so I know the process.
1: Yeah.
0: And I mean, let's be honest, Tracy, grant applications are not always fun.
1: No, they're not at all. As you know, I've just been sitting here doing some myself recently, and I think the thing is too, like, we're at that stage now in the community where community funding is so tight. Everyone's vying for that same dollar. We all are.
0: Mm.
1: And it's about, I actually met with Andrew, who's the chair of the Regional Facilities Consortium a while ago, and had a really good conversation. And it was when he was first appointed, actually. And one of the things it was a takeaway for me from that meeting with him, was he said he'd come from Christchurch. They'd just been through the Christchurch earthquakes.
0: Yeah.
1: All of a sudden, people needed to rebuild. There were people who had organisations that were homeless. There was nowhere for them to go. They had, you know, croquet club wanted to play along with the golf club, and they haven't got any facilities anymore. So they're going to need to rebuild, obviously in horrific circumstances that following the earthquake. But like he said, people needed to look at how they can pool their resources, how we can collaborate more together.
0: Yeah.
1: What can we do that's, you know, is of benefit? If this dollar's given, what is the impact that it will have on all of these other organisations if we give this dollar to? And that's something that I've really tried to focus on, looking at, you know, for example, with us here, without us teaching our showmakers how to use recording equipment or being able to, you know, put together a podcast or whatever, they might be coming here doing something because they're migrants from whatever country.
0: Mm.
1: But they might be also involved with the Taranaki Multi-Ethnic Council, or they might be involved with something or other for scouts or with some school or whatever.
0: It's that ripple effect, eh?
1: Absolutely.

0: What can this one interaction impact?
1: Yeah, absolutely. And that's something I'm quite passionate about, because I do think we need to look at that collaboration.
0: Yeah.
1: When we're vying all for the same dollar, we need to be smart about it.
0: Mm. And there's more pressure on local funders, because
1: absolutely.
0: The national funding scheme,
1: yeah.
0: The national funding landscape is... it's in a drought.
1: Yeah, absolutely.
0: If it's not completely dried up.
1: Yeah, absolutely. Like, we look at it here, obviously, because we're government funded by New Zealand On Air. For around about 70% of our operational funding is funded from New Zealand On Air. So that 30% shortfall has to be made up locally. Well, where do we go for that? You know, like I just said to you, I applied recently and been turned down for one grant that I thought we would have had a chance for, but we didn't. So therefore, what can we do in order so that we can provide this platform to the community? Mm. At the same time, we're looking at, you know, obviously podcasting studio going in here, and we've got a certain amount of money that we've been given by New Zealand On Air to do that, but it doesn't meet all of it,
0: that you need.
1: And
0: yeah.
1: In order for us to be operational and get this going, we actually need, hold on a minute here, we need even a new table for the, you know, microphones.
0: See, I'm immediately going into advisor mode now.
1: Oh, yeah, I know.
0: I'm kind of saying to you, you know, just because you didn't get the funding, don't worry, it doesn't mean to say your application was rubbish.
1: No, I know.
0: It just means that it didn't meet the criteria on the day.
1: Absolutely. They've only got so many dollars in their purse, you know. And I totally get that. So you look at, okay, hold on a minute here. Well, I'll apply to this person. And I guess, you know, the other thing, we are lucky here in Taranaki that we do have TET and we do have TOI.
0: Yeah.
1: Because we'd be screwed, let's face it, if we didn't have both of those funders here. We're really lucky.
0: And
1: that
0: they're
1: we've
0: incredibly
1: got that.
0: Supportive to
1: they
0: the community.
1: They are incredibly supportive. And you know, I look at and hear conversations with our sister stations, access stations around New Zealand, and they don't have that. And I'm like, oh, you know, like, it must be, it makes it a lot harder. Yes, they might have four wins and they might have these other little things, but everybody can apply to those.
0: Or that's right.
1: Tyndall Foundation, everybody can apply to that. And Lotteries Grant, well, everyone's applying for it again. And I think
0: but again, you know, there's some grants that people make a decision not to apply to. so I was in a board meeting last week of an organisation, and I said, oh, how about we apply to X organisation
1: for some gaming
0: funding,
1: machines,
0: but it was a gaming machine, and they've actually made a decision as an organisation that they would prefer not to apply for funding, which I totally get, and they've said they'll constantly review it, because if it's, they might need to change that viewpoint depending on how desperate.
1: Well, look at schools. That's a token point. I always think of schools. I know when I was teaching, you know, it was you can't apply to Pluralis or gaming, Kiwi Gaming or whatever, pub charity or whatever, because it's promoting gambling and alcohol. But you see now schools left, right and centre are getting, oh, sponsored by pub charity or sponsored by blah, blah, blah. You see it on the back of school vans, left, right and centre, you know. And so, again, it's that needs must, I guess.
0: But then I'm not saying it's right or wrong, whatever way, because if it's a difference between your organisation actually existing and providing good and value.
1: Yeah.
0: So I had an organisation, years ago, probably going back 6 or 8 years, in my role at the Wheelhouse, I would been asked to go and give some advice to a fledgling, a new organisation. They were just setting up the rules and the regulations and what they wanted to do. And they were supporting individuals who were suffering from some form, supporting the wider community of that have been impacted by other people's addictions or gambling and things. So I asked them the question about applying for funding to these, and they were totally split.
1: Yeah.
0: No, we shouldn't be applying to them. They're what's causing the problem. Then the other half were like, well, they're causing the problem. They should be paying for us to actually sort it out. And I said, what do you think? I said, I'm not here to give an opinion. I'm here just to get you to open the discussion and have a think about these things and have the discussion now so that you know what you're doing before somebody can say, oh, I filled out this application for should we be? You know, so it's just like having those conversations.
1: Yes.
0: And I think, I just think with my experience that I've had so far, Tracy, I really think I can bring value to the table about that. And the other thing that I like to think that I bring to the table is that I've got a reasonable understanding of both Ward A and Ward B.
1: Mm. Well, you've lived in both areas.
0: I've lived in both areas. I've worked across the whole of Tarrant.

0: Yeah.
1: Anarchy. And I don't know it all. Of course, I don't. I've got a good understanding of the sector that I've come into contact with, but I know enough to know when I don't know the answer.
0: Yeah, and that's a huge thing in my eyes.
1: So I know enough to
0: Yeah.
1: ask a question,
0: Yeah.
1: and I'm not big on making too many assumptions. It's natural as a human to make
0: Yeah.
1: assumptions, but I do like to question.
0: Yes. Yeah.
1: And sometimes I think that's also part of being a New Zealander as well, because a lot of it is new to me.
0: Yeah.
1: So yeah, I don't know. I just feel I can give genuine value, and at this age and stage of my life, I've got the time to be able to commit to it fully as
0: That's
1: well.
0: great.
1: So
0: That's
1: yeah,
0: so good.
1: we'll see.
0: Awesome. Let's go to a break. We'll be back with you very shortly here on Frankly Friday.
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